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0: those who wait. Good music comes to those who turn it loose with a Duke.
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You can actually cut a song. They can actually put it on one of those little bitty discs. They can take it to your radio station. And it's then and only then you realize something's wrong. I didn't first notice it. I played it and I played it and it never hit me till all of a sudden one day I was driving around back home and it became on the radio. And I said, Garth, that's what I go by back home is Garth. I said, Garth? I said, would you handle this situation that way? And I said, no, I don't think I would. So, I hope you don't mind, but I had to go back and write a third verse for this song to make it a little bit more meaningful, you know what I mean? Because it's like this.

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0: 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Is that right?
1: 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Woo!
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0: A staycation for your ears in radio form. This is Duke. Duke says the easiest way to exercise is not exercise. Hey, no pain, no pain.
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I wrote him back a letter and I told him it was not the perfect country and western song because he hadn't said anything at all about mama or trains or trucks or prison or getting drunk.

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While driving through Maryville, Duke saw this sign that kind of caught his attention. 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

Yeah, Duke went for a round of golf at Dead Horse Golf Course. After that, he went bowling. That way, his scores match. 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
0: Like Duke always says, if you have to ask the question, then you don't know the answer. 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

So, George Strait makes tequila, huh? Now, that'll go well here in Knoxville. I can see Duke now. One tequila, two tequila, three tequila, floor 95.7 Duke FM.

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0: Little known fact, this next Duke-a-thon, packed with some of your favorite songs played back-to-back, sounds even better with no pants on. 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
2: Well, good morning. Welcome to Friday. My thanks to Michael Higgins for filling in yesterday. If you're driving in from the west side, we're looking pretty good on 40 eastbound, east of 75 north in Loudoun County. Coming down from the north, you're in good shape on 75 southbound through Campbell and Anderson. 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
1: Well, as you tool down from the north, it should take you less than 25 minutes from Rocky Top via 75 south to I-40. Looking pretty good on 75 northbound, north of Lenoir City, up to I-40. And on 40 eastbound through Pellissippi and Paper Mill. From the east, you're in good shape on 40 westbound through Jefferson and Sevier. And from the south, Alcoa Highway is moving well north of Maryville, past the airport, and on into downtown Knoxville. I'm Bob August, and that's 95.7 Duke FM, Times Saver Traffic.
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1: Well, if you're driving up from the south, you're doing pretty well. It should take about 20 minutes or so to get from Maribel via Alcoa Highway northbound to downtown Knoxville. 40 looks good from the east and from the west. From the north, 75's in good shape southbound out of Rocky Top. 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
0: 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Or is orange called orange because oranges are orange?
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0: We don't know. 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
1: 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Woo!
2: Well, good morning. Happy Friday. My thanks to Michael Higgins for doing the traffic thing yesterday. We're looking pretty good this morning. If you're heading in from the west side, you've got about 11 or 12 minutes from Pellissippi Parkway across 40 East through 275 in downtown Knoxville. Watch for a bit of volume on 40 westbound in East Knoxville as you're around the curve through Broadway past 275. You're busy on 640 West past Western Avenue and on 75 South through Cedar Lane. Bob August, 95.7 Duke FM, Times for traffic.
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2: Well, we've got some volume as you head around the curve in East Knoxville on 40 westbound past Broadway and 275. A little busy on 640 west through Western Avenue and on 75 south down past Cedar Lane toward 640. From the south, Alcoa Highway is moving well past the airport. 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
2: Well, good morning. Watch for a bit of traffic on 40 eastbound through Cedar Bluff Road and heading westbound on 40 west of Alcoa Highway and on toward the 640 interchange. Looking pretty good on 75, driving down from the north as you head through the Powell area on toward 640 and 275 and heading up Alcoa Highway past the airport and Topside Road. Looking good on Pellissippi Parkway this morning. 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Back later to help get you home for the weekend with more 95.7 Duke FM Time Saver Traffic.
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0: remember, people, if at first you don't succeed, how about getting out of the kitchen? 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

0: hell. 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
1: Well, good afternoon. We are packing in traffic this afternoon on 40 eastbound through East Knoxville as you head past James White Parkway and Cherry Street toward Rutledge Pike. The disabled tractor trailer that's been right in the middle of traffic there. You're also busy coming off of 640 onto 40 eastbound through Asheville Highway and traffic on the west side both ways on 40 through Pellissippi Parkway. 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
1: We are busy this afternoon in East Knoxville on 40 eastbound past James White Parkway and Cherry Street toward Rutledge Pike. We've had a stuck truck that's been right in the middle of traffic there. A lot of traffic heading into Roan County out of Loudoun on 40 westbound west of I-40 past Highway 321 toward exit 360 Buttermilk Road with a crash in the left lanes there. You can use Highway 70 Kingston Pike as an alternate. Bob August, 95.7 Duke FM, Time Saver Traffic.
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2: We are busy in West Knoxville on 40 West past Alcoa Highway. Got some traffic both ways on 40 through Pellissippi. And loads of traffic in Loudoun and Roane counties on 40 westbound west of I-40 all the way out toward Buttermilk Road, exit 360. We've had a crash in the left lanes there. 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
2: We've got loads of traffic in Loudoun and Roane counties as we get you home for the weekend. Loaded up on 40 westbound, west of 75 north, all the way out through Buttermilk Road, exit 360. A crash that's been in the left lanes there. Use Kingston Pike instead. And heavy on 40 eastbound, east of Kingston through Lawnville Road, exit 355. Got a crash that's been in the left lane there. We've got some volume on 40 east through Pellissippi Parkway, on 40 west through West Knoxville. Busy on 40 eastbound, east of 640 as you head toward Asheville Highway. Mom August 95.7 Duke FM. Time saver traffic.
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0: Remember, people, if at first you don't succeed, how about getting out of the kitchen? 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
2: We've got some heavy traffic in Loudoun County heading into Roane County this afternoon. We had an earlier wreck on 40 westbound near Buttermilk Road, exit 260. And watch for traffic on 40 eastbound east of Kingston as you head past exit 355 Lawnview Road. Watch for activity in the left lane there. You're busy on 40 eastbound out through Asheville Highway. 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
18: 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In the meantime, enjoy.

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2: Well, we're busy about moving on 40 eastbound out through Asheville Highway and on 40 west through West Knoxville past Alcoa Highway. Bit of traffic on 40 east of 75 north in Loudoun County and volume on 40 west in Roane County through Gallagher Road, exit 356. We had some earlier issues near Buttermilk Road, and this report is sponsored by Straight Talk Wireless. 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

down. 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He said, this is where you get off, boy, 'cause I'm going back to Alabama. 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The

0: Hey, Duke faithful, this is Wayne Kaiser with Rebel Radio here on site at the Blount County Jamboree. Excited for tonight's festivities. William Blount and Alcoa warming up on the field, Bill Bailey Stadium. But we're excited to get things rolling. Ultimately, the Rebels will play the second half of tonight. But, Mr. Metz, it's going to be a fun night for football. Looks like the weather's going to hold out. It is hot. It's steaming here at Alcoa High School. But it's time for some football.
1: Yeah, Goddard Field is ready for football. Tonight, the scoreboard may not be the most important thing. This is about getting a first look at these teams. And everybody stay healthy. Going to be an exciting night here in Alcoa.
0: Yeah, it's hard to root for either in this first matchup, but we're excited to watch it nonetheless. But if you're wondering, yes, Chucky Rebels is here and Chris Hips is here. Hips, you know, it's been a long time since we've got on the mic. What do you got for us for tonight's jamboree?
2: Hot evening for sure, but let's just say go Rebels. I waited a whole year for this moment.
1: Yeah, yo-ho, yo-ho, yo-ho, buddy.
0: Hey, few words, but Hippie knows how to lay it out for sure. A lot of Rebel faithful in the stands. I know they'll continue to file in. Obviously, our game being later, they will show up through this first half of the jamboree. But, Ben, we're going to put it to bed for a few minutes. We'll be back at the top of the hour to talk more of the Blount County Jamboree, where your Rebels will take on the Heritage Mountaineers in the back half. But we'll talk all offseason. We'll talk about names you need to know and all good things that come in red and black. We'll be right back. Top of the hour. 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

0: can teach a man to lead a fish to water, but you can't make him drink a horse. 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
0: These fine young men are about to write their chapter in the storied tradition of Maryville High School football. The hay is in the barn, the stage is set, so tell Mama and them to get set for the Maryville Talk Shop pregame show. 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
5: And good game day to you, and welcome to Rebel Radio live from Alcoa High School, host of the 2026 Blount County Jamboree. I'm Wayne Kaiser alongside Ben Metz, and we're excited to be here for the David's Abbey Carpet Game of the Week and the Maryville Top Shop preseason pregame show. Tonight, all teams will enter and exit with a blemish-free record, but this will be the final tune-up ahead of week number one. Host Tornadoes will take on the Governors. They're doing that as we speak. And William Blount and our Red Rebels will see the Mountaineers of Heritage to finish out tonight's festivities. What Blount County team will show up and show out here tonight? I know who gets my vote, but we're about to find that out. But as we look to preview tonight's Jamboree, Mr. Metz, how about them Rebels? But how about the Blount County Jamboree?
6: Red Rebel football is back, Wayno, and tonight we're playing in the Blount County Jamboree. The band Alabama once famously sang, if you're going to play in Texas, you got to have a fiddle in the band. Well, if you're going to play Maryville in Blount County, you better have a football team. Go Maryville, baby.
5: Yeah, it's a who's who here tonight. Rivalries being talked about, games being predicted. All those things are happening right here at Bill Bailey Stadium, Goddard Field. We talked about it. The Tornadoes and the Governors are out on Goddard Field. Alcoa driving. They got the possession first. We are a little late to get on tonight as they kicked it off right at 6:58 with the national anthem. So we did not want to cut into that. So honored America. Then we came on the radio. That's how we do it here. But Ben, it's going to be a fun night. Alcoa, there we see them next week. So it gives us a look at them to see kind of what they've got on the table, at least in a Jamboree setting. But then ultimately what we've got ahead of next week's matchup. And just like that, it is going to be Thomas Manu hitting his receiver in stride in the end zone. Touchdown, Tornadoes.
6: Connects on the deep post route to number 7, Layden Love, for a quick touchdown. They worked a lot of screen play down the field, hitting Condis Cherry out in the perimeter to set up for that touchdown.
5: That touchdown was on the heels of a PI penalty against William Blount. So I think they were having to play a little tentative in the back end. It allowed Manu to find his receiver for sure. But, Ben, it's been a long offseason. It feels like it's been a lot longer than normal, but it's always good to be back. But a lot has happened for Maryville High School. Lots happened for the football team, and we're going to try to unfold as much of that as we can here tonight.
6: I'm super excited about it. You know, you come to a game like this tonight, and you go down, you smell all that concession food, and those kids are expert negotiators down there when it comes to concession food.
5: Well, and it is a who's who of Little League football here. As we're seeing a bunch of jerseys here. We're seeing a lot of Little Rebs. We're seeing Southerners. We're seeing Rebs out here in droves, as they say. So we're excited to see the young guys here watching the high school team. Kind of just put it out there for all the county to see here tonight. But, Ben, a lot to unpack. We've got who graduated from the Red Rebels a year ago. We've got new names and faces to know if you're going to watch this team this season. But we've got to get some great sponsors some love here tonight. We're going to take our first break of the night. Listen to some of those great sponsors. When we come back, more from the Blount County Jamboree. 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
5: 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You're listening on Rebel Radio 95.7 Duke FM. Ben, we talked about it. We're going to unfold what's changed in Red Rebel land, if you will. A lot's kind of moved around. Obviously, if you look at the high school, ton of construction going on. Hopefully, a very big progressive week here the next 7 days in hopes of a really good-looking Shield Stadium and the campus there on Lawrence Avenue for next week's Battle of Pistol Creek. But we'd be kind of silly if we didn't start with probably the biggest news of the offseason. Coach Derek Hunt steps away from the program, steps down as head coach, and kind of takes a different path. And now we're left with a vacancy. That vacancy quickly filled in-house by Coach Kenny Cobble. Previously defensive coordinator, linebackers coach, been with the program 10 seasons, and this is going to be his inaugural season as the head man. But Kenny Cobble, you can't find a better man, and I think we're going to find out this season a really good football coach.
6: 19th head coach in Maryville football history, and let me just tell you the character of Kenny Cobble. We talked to him over Christmas break when he got the job, and he talked about the challenge of facing those teams in Middle Tennessee, and he quote-unquote said, "I'll take my guys any night of the week." He said, "You take my guys up there, we'll be ready." So this is the kind of guy that is going to have his guys prepared for any competition that takes the field.
5: Well, I think it was important when you backfill a position like this. We've only had – this is our third head coach this century. If you look at it that way, it was an important role to fill. And you didn't want to break the culture, the mentality that's been built at Maryville High School, the success that's kind of been had for the better part of three decades. So I think Kenny Cobble's the right man for the job, and again, he gets a big test week number one against the Tornadoes. But brought him on the mic for a little pre-show promo, if I can speak. But Mr. Chris Hippie Hips is he is perusing the sideline. He's trying to stay a little cool right now. But Hippie obviously got a new head football coach on Lawrence Avenue. Same look, but a new man running the ship. What do you think about Coach Cobble?
9: It's a great, great hire. Keep it in-house. We know what kind of character we're getting from him. The players love him. I mean, what more could we ask for a head coach to replace Derek Hunt? We loved him, but I can't wait to see what Cobble is going to bring to the offensive side this year.
5: Yeah, I think that's a key piece because he's a defensive coach, and so I think Coach Hunt being an offensive-minded guy, there was definitely an identity there, right? And so Coach Cobble, he knows what he knows, but I think he's even self-proclaimed. He knows what he doesn't know. So he's going to let Coach Hendricks, he's going to let that offensive staff, Coach White, Mike White, he's going to let them kind of build a monster and just let it eat.
6: Yeah, and you're going to see a little bit of him attached to the linebacker position throughout the season. He's going to relinquish that role primarily of the defensive coordinator to Lamar Brown, who has won two state championships in 5A football. Lamar Brown, he says he is the founder of the nickel package before it was the nickel. So it's going to be exciting to see what he brings to the defense this season.
5: Yeah, I think he even said maybe back then it was called the Buffalo nickel.
6: That's right.
5: I think that's the case. But we haven't missed any scoring opportunities on Bill Bailey Stadium as William Blunt is on offense. They are driving ahead forward. Just went for it on fourth down. They are going to get across midfield, pick up the first down, and keep the Tornado offense off the field.
6: Yeah, good run by number 24 for William Blunt.
5: Yeah, William Blunt, just to kind of give a little teaser of that crew, number 7, Fisher Newman. He is a quarterback, a senior, 5'10", 165 pounds. Very much a check-with-me type offense that Coach Ossivet runs, and he checks with the sideline and breaks a small huddle.
6: Yeah, I'll tell you, you know, what he tries to do with this RPO is he really looks down at the check down receivers initially, and he may try to make something happen out there in the perimeter. Then he looks at his secondary receivers in the seams.
5: Yeah, kind of an interesting matchup. Do want to talk about transfers because that seems to be the portal era of football. Is Alcoa's now senior, Jace Boyd, a year ago was wearing orange and blue. He was a William Blunt governor. He's playing in this on defense, so it's an offense that he practiced against for the better part of the last 3 years. Now he's going against them in gameplay here tonight.
6: Yeah, they really beefed up both lines of scrimmage. It's going to be interesting to see that next week. You've got a really good football matchup that's going to be happening at the Skeeter.
5: Oh, yeah, couldn't agree more. But we talked about changes, Ben. I think there's been a lot of graduation. That's something that

0: Chapman back, and they're bringing a lot of experience. And in comes Harrison Smith, a transfer from Farragut, who brings all-region talent and an exciting player at that cornerback position opposite of Harrison Smith is going to be Calvin Stinson. He had a really good season 7-on-7.
1: And not to take anything away from Harrison Smith, but not the one that played for the Minnesota Vikings.
0: Right,
1: that's not him. But, no, I'm excited. Chase Tucker's paid his dues. Will Elder spent his time really prepping the starters the last couple years. He's an athlete. He knows what to do on the back end of that defense. And, honestly, I think he's an extension of Nick White. I think he understands the checks, understands how to communicate. So I love the safeties on this year's team. Again, Maryville men. Seniors getting their chance.
0: Yeah, Elder and Tucker, they do a lot of film study over the normal amount from what I'm hearing from coaches. So they're going to bring that experience to the secondary. Excited to see what happens in the back end to make up that production.
1: Yeah, talking about the next move is that the cornerback position. I think you're going to see some new names. Again, names that maybe didn't see a ton of Friday nights in the early goings of games, but maybe saw a ton of minutes in JV reps and then ultimately in later portions of games. But I think there's some names to mention there too.
0: Yeah, Calvin Stinson is the one that we just talked about briefly. What I really want to point on him is the mirror coverage. He was in the Jeff County 7-on-7 and really established himself in that position as a lockdown corner and made some really key plays in mirror coverage against Greenville. The athleticism is obvious, and on top of that athleticism is an intelligence, because Nick White and Ryan Talent have a very complex defensive package in the back end, multiple coverages that happen after the snap of the football.
1: Yeah, it's very intricate is a good word to use for it. A lot of different things happen after the ball is snapped, for sure. But, Ben, where are we going next?
0: Okay, we can go with let's take a look at offensive line. I think we had some guys leave on the offensive line, so let's talk through that.
1: Yeah, I think offensive line, you look at it, we do return two starters in Gabe Skeeto and Landon Marcus. Last year played interior, played guard. This year they'll be asked to step out and play left and right tackle respectively, replacing guys like Brody Smith that's at North Carolina State currently, Nick Hinderlight, and Nash Stinnett. Nash Stinnett's at ETSU.
0: Yeah, you lost three starters from last year's offensive line. You lost an All-State tackle and an NC State commitment, and yet after their first look against Baylor and Dobbins Bennett in the scrimmage play, there's a lot of reason for optimism. You look at guys like Robbie Lertzma, who's 6'6", 260 pounds, and he's going to complement Gabe Skeeto. We saw Gabe Skeeto play as a sophomore against Cleveland and establish himself in that left tackle position. Yes, he did play a little bit of guard play last year, but he has the ability to go to that side of the football and protect the blind side of Will Jones.
1: Oh, he's very athletic. I actually had an opportunity to kind of get field level with him this summer as he helped a upcoming Reb kind of work on some fundamentals. Was able to see he's cerebral in his approach to how he plays offensive line, controlled fundamental, but a touch of nasty, and you got to love that coming off your off the tackle position and protecting a quarterback. But want to talk about some guys. Andrew Surratt, I think he's going to be one. Surratt, that's how the pronunciation guide goes. But Andrew Surratt, I think he's going to be a name that he's kind of bided his time. He's been in that rotation the last couple years, but he's going to have the opportunity to get his name called in that Stevenson Tire starting lineup.
0: Well, what I like about him is his ability to keep his feet moving and create that movement, make the secondary block, and protect the throwing lane that Will Jones has at that right guard position. Very important for that right guard and Andrew Surratt and Gabe Skeeto to kind of protect the quarterback's passing lanes.
1: Yeah, and I think protection for Will Jones. There's no doubt that there's no one that knows a Maryville offense better than Will Jones. He's going to be the first, starting next Friday night, he will be the first ever four-year starter at quarterback in Maryville history. That's a pretty solid statement there. And that's a staple that we're gonna hold to. That's going to be an offensive power for us, is the intelligence at the quarterback position.
0: Yeah, Wayne, I know your son plays a little bit of center. I'm going to bring up Cole Pinkerton, and he's going to be a huge piece to this offense this year. And the reason why I say that is Cole and Will Jones have grown up together. They have a really strong friendship and chemistry, and that relationship, Wayno, as you know, it matters. They're going to have the ability to communicate, control the traffic after the snap. Pinkerton is going to know what Will is seeing.

0: in, and Will is going to know what Pinkerton has seen, and I think you're going to see a huge, huge advantage in play calling from Will post-snap this season.
1: Yeah. The biggest thing about the center position is you got to get the snap. You got to get the play started. You get to start every one of them, but they know when you don't. So I think, yes, that relationship is going to be huge, and Cole Pinkerton's another one that's done it. I mean, he's done it at practice so much. He's played a lot of offensive line, and so his time has come, and he's the next man up, and I think if I saw him at the Baylor scrimmage, he's got a little protector in him too. He was able to really kind of fight some of those defensive linemen and make a lot of good things happen, for sure. But we are now in the second half here of the first half, second half of the first half, Alcoa and William Blunt. Alcoa's back on offense, just missed on a deep pass to looks like number 13.
0: Just overextended the football there. But you know, another guy that I want to bring up, our last offensive lineman, is the right tackle, Landon Marcus.
1: Oh, for sure.
0: You know, he has made his name on that right side at the tackle position. He was part of the nail biter, the two-minute drill against Science Hill in Johnson City in 2024. He moved into that interior line position, went toe-to-toe with Brody Smith last year, and he has this ability to get to the second and third level on run blocking, and that's what Landon's going to bring at 6 foot, 250 pounds.
1: Well, and I think you talk about size, right? You talk about Robbie Lertzema. I know you brought him up a little bit, but he's the guy that can get it off the top of the fridge if you need him to. 6'6", 260. He's a lean, mean machine, but I like his opportunity this year.
0: Yeah, go check out his Instagram video. He squatted 495 pounds with Coach Brandon Waters. And for all you folks at home, if you want to know what 495 pounds is, that's a grand piano.
1: Yeah, I was going to say probably me and Hippie, honestly. But again, a great take on offensive line. I like where we're at, not only in the starting five, but probably we're probably about eight deep right there on the offensive line. But, Ben, where we head next?
0: All right, we've got let's go ahead and look at the wide receiver tight end package that we got out there. You know, last year Torrey Beaufort was a major part of Will Jones' passing attack. He accounted for more than 1,000 yards of Jones's roughly 2,500 passing yards, but 950 plus yards of that receiving yardage is coming back this year, and it starts with Colton Faust.
1: Yeah, Colton Faust, also known as Mr. Reliable in this offense, he's been a part of the Willie the Kid package since he was a freshman. You know, I think sometimes that quarterback position definitely is the poster child, but he had an easy button from his freshman year in what is now number six, Colton Faust. Colton's a sure-handed guy, not necessarily the tallest guy, probably on a 40, not the fastest guy, but he knows how to go get it, and he knows where Will Jones wants to go with the football.
0: 504 yards receiving as a sophomore, 456 yards receiving last year, but where he makes his impact, he is fearless across the middle of the field. Quick slants, posts, those intermediate routes where you need to get a third and six and you need to convert, he's willing to go out there, go 7 yards, do a hitch route with two backers coming right at him.
1: Yeah, and honestly, Ben, the wide receiver position outside of quarterback is the only other one that returns more than 50% of their last year's production. If you look at it, Colton Faust, Calvin Stinson had some minutes. Julian Douglas is a returner, even though he's not going to be injured and on the shelf here early season. But he's going to be a difference maker once he's back in the lineup just because of his physical nature. If you watch him on the basketball floor, you know what I'm talking about. He's a big-bodied receiver, can get vertical, and from what I hear in the offseason, man's got hands.
0: Yeah, we thought he was big last year when he showed up to camp at 6'4", 205 pounds. Waters put on 10 more pounds. And this is a guy who, if you ask him, he wanted to improve in the deep ball area, and he has. He has made an impact going into spring practice into 7-on-7s where this guy can go down the sidelines, get up with that big body, and make a play. Remember last year in the Farragut game, he had 3 touchdown receptions in the second quarter alone. I mean, the guy was just an impact player, Wayno.
1: Oh, yeah, absolutely. Looks like what was a big play for Alcoa was nearly disaster as receiver coughs it up inside the 30, inside the 25. And luckily fell back on it, but William Blunt about made a splash play, a belly flop.
0: Fumble recovery there by number 21, Rice, the sophomore, 5'7", 155 pounds.
1: Let's go to that defensive line, Ben. I think, you know, you look at it, you graduated Ryan Henry, Caleb Millard, and then you ultimately get back J.R. Irvin, Quincy Prigmore. Prigmore's number 51. I think he's got a little Rowdy Burns in him. I think we're going to see if he can be nasty getting in there.
0: Without a doubt. You don't simply replace 132 tackles, 20 tackles for loss, and 13 sacks. It's not something simple to replace, but Coach Ramsey, Coach Russell, and Coach Brown have really put a lot of work into guys like Quincy Prigmore. He brings that playoff-making ability. If you recall, he came up big during the playoffs. Two fumble recoveries, one against West Ridge and one against Blackman. Really started to make a name for himself, and Lamar Brown is super excited about him coming in.
1: Yeah, defensive end position vacated by Max Sear, probably one of the more explosive defensive ends that we've seen in a long time, and that's coming from a package that's had Mike Bethea, that's had a ton of other just basically freak athletes, and I thought Max Sear just embodied that position, just nasty getting to the quarterback, really aggressive, and when he got there, he made them pay for it. But you're going to see guys like Reese Razor step up. He's another cowboy collar kind of guy, and he's going to bring it this year. I'm excited for number zero.
0: You know, I was looking at the stat sheet in preparation for this broadcast, and you look at the season stats, and Wayne, when we called the games, you think about all those times that Reese Razor would get in the backfield, disrupt an attack, you know, and he only had five tackles on the season, but the QB pressures, the ability to disrupt the timing of the quarterback, Reese Razor is going to bring that this year.
1: And then the offensive backfield, ton of production loss there. Obviously, Cohen Babley graduates. Ty Tomberlin no longer with the team. Made a switch in the offseason. Hudson Jamerson was an H-back tight end. Max Sear played that part as well. And then you saw some moments from Torrey Beaufort. So pretty much a full washout in the offensive backfield. But, again, more names to talk about that are going to make an impact for the first time in red and black.
0: You might see a little bit. We saw a little bit of Dax Cole last year. Dax Cole did a lot of play at running back this past year. He's violent with that downhill football running style. The FAU commitment, 6'2", 225 pounds. But to your point, guys like Brenton Campbell, he's your scat back. And don't let that size fool you. Campbell has the quickness and the vision to change direction and make plays on linebackers. He can get skinny real quick.
1: Yeah, I think the Dax pack has got an expansion pack here in the offseason. I think you're going to see more of number 27 in the backfield, kind of a bowling ball approach. A little Mike Allstott looking back, if you will. If you know, you know. But then I also think names like J.T. Allen are going to step in and be a big body that Will Jones will find out of that H-back position. But then we've got some transfers that's going to make an impact. Number zero on the offensive side will be Mill Crenshaw, a junior running back transfer from South Doyle. He looks the part, and if anything, that scrimmage against Dobbins Bennett, he is the part. He can get squirrely, and he can get away from people.
0: Yeah, the Dobbins Bennett scrimmage last weekend, they ran the slip screen, and it was well executed by Will Jones and Crenshaw for a touchdown.
1: And then finally, and we saved it for last on purpose, that linebacking position. It is the heavy shelf. We put these boxes on the bottom for a reason. It's heavy. There's a lot of talent there at the linebacking position. It's headlined by three Division I commits. And JPP's transfer from Knox West, Dax Cole, the FAU commit, and then you look at that other middle, that linebacker, it's going to be Wyatt Wilbur, cowboy collar himself.
0: Yeah, you can make an argument that Maryville has the best linebacker core in the state, and it's because these linebackers are so diverse in what they do. Dax Cole is the kind of guy that's going to attack the gaps, and he makes that first move really nicely. Had 126 tackles, 14 tackles for loss last year. He's listed 6'2", 225. You look at cowboy collar Wyatt Wilbur, 98 tackles last year. He's the Minnesota Golden Gopher commit, 8 solo tackles and an interception in a blowout victory against Cookeville. And you talked about J.P. Peace coming in. I think the key with J.P. Peace is the ability to have speed sideline to sideline. You're looking at a kid that's 6'2", 220, and he runs a 4.3 40. Grandson of Philip Fulmer and former Vol Robert Peace. This guy's incredible.
1: Well, and I think his pace is not how he plays the game. He plays with an aggressive style. He gets after it. And, yeah, I think if this was a Disney movie, it would be the Beast, the Freak, and the Cowboy Collar. It's a monster unit that honestly is going to open a lot of opportunities for, you know, defensive backs to have some one-on-one opportunities to make some plays. But then ultimately, offensive linemen are going to have nightmares about that bunch.
0: You know, another guy that we're going to see this year at the Bandit position is Ty McClanahan. That's a guy that made an impact late into the season last year. He had 20 tackles as he started to make a name for himself. And that Bandit position really allows Ty McClanahan to play a hybrid between the D-line position and drop back into coverage. He's another piece that really gives a lot of flexibility to this defense.
1: Yeah, I couldn't agree more. So that's a little bit of a snapshot of what we've got going into the 2026 season. There'll be names that we haven't mentioned in preseason that have found their way into Friday Night Lights. Ethan Farhat, we didn't talk about him a ton. He's a senior transfer wide receiver from Farragut. He's gonna play a monster role, especially in the time at which Julius is on the shelf. But I think he's going to be another athletic monster to watch out for. And then number 41, kind of the silent killer, Julian Malindi. He's a senior kicker, four-star kicker, if I'm right. Transfer from Farragut in practice with the camera on him, hit a 55-yard field goal at Skeeter Shield Stadium.
0: You know, on the special teams area, you know, there's not a lot of – we had 14 punts and four field goal attempts all last season, so not a lot of action on the special teams area. But you talked about it on KOR kickoff return. You've got Ethan Farhat. He was an all-region return specialist last season, had a 99-yard kickoff return against Hardin Valley where he bounced from hash to hash. So that's going to be a guy on kickoff return, and he's going to be accompanied by Brenton Campbell. We know what Brenton Campbell can do in the open field, so it's going to be fun to watch KOR this year.
1: Yeah, couldn't agree more. And then finally, a little shakeup on the offensive staff. Of course, new head coach in Kenny Cobble. Offensive coordinator will be Adam Hendricks. Offensive line will be manned by Jason Hicks, Brandon Waters, and new coach Tommy Ledford. So a three-headed monster there leading the offensive line. Running backs will be coached by Mike White and Bryce Brown. Wide receivers Michael Bosco and Chase White will lead that team. Tight ends and H-backs Joe Robinette and Adam Hendricks will lead that group. And then the quarterback whisperer himself is going to lead the quarterback position, Nick Myers.
0: I pinch myself because I can't be this lucky. I mean, you got some really quality, skilled coaches on both sides of the ball, and you talked about it. You add Peyton Cooper, a guy that leads in a lot of categories on the record book for the defense, but offensively, you know, you talk about Tommy Ledford supporting Brandon Waters and Jason Hicks, and then Mike White adding a little flavor to those running backs.
1: Yeah, and then moving to that defensive side, defensive coordinator Lamar Brown. Defensive line will also have a three-headed monster. Lamar will stay on the D-line a little bit. Jeremy Russell and Chad Ramsey also part of that defensive line coaching staff. Linebackers, Peyton Cooper, Kenny Cobble, and DJ Roberts. If I'm not mistaken, Peyton Cooper, most tackles in a season is his name, is position one. Defensive backs, no change from a year ago. Nick White and Ryan Talent leading the way there. And then special teams coach TJ Emery has a shiny new toy to play with in Julian Malindi.
0: Yeah, TJ Emery has done an exceptional job with these kickers. He jokes with me often that these D1 kickers really make his job easy, but he does a fabulous job preparing these guys to get the kickback numbers, to get the touchback numbers that he's looking for. Colin Stringer had over 53 touchbacks last season, looking to do the same this year with Malindi.
1: Yeah, golden leg is being backfilled by probably another golden leg in Julian Malindi. Yeah, but Colin Stringer, definitely a special kicker a year ago. But looks like the Alcoa William Blount portion of tonight's Jamboree about to draw to a close. Alcoa leads the way 14-0 here at Bill Bailey Stadium, Goddard Field. But we're going to take another break, listen to some great sponsors. When we come back, we'll probably be preparing for the skills competition. We'll see if Hippie's made it to field level, see what he's got going on, and then we will continue to cover what to expect out of the 2026 Red Rebels here at the Blount County Jamboree on 95.7 Duke FM.
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6: Our roads lead to another road for Renegades, Rebels, and Rogues. Oh, come on.
1: And welcome back to Alcoa High School 2026 Blount County Jamboree. I'm Wayne Kaiser alongside Ben Metz. First half is over. Alcoa did defeat William Blount 14-0 in this opening session of the Blount County Jamboree. Honestly, good showing by the Governors, as I thought they did a lot to slow down what is expected to be a very impactful Alcoa offense. But at the same rate, I saw some glimpses from Alcoa of explosiveness.
0: Really impressed in the back end defensively, forcing Alcoa to work the perimeter. So excellent job in the back end by the Governors.
1: Again, final score 14 for the Tornadoes, 0 for the William Blount Governors. You know, it's a beautiful night of football. It is warm here at Goddard Field, but it is football time. That's what football season feels like. A little humidity, a little heat, but more importantly, not a lot of rain. I'm excited about that. But, Ben, we've got a great group of sponsors. Want to make sure they get their love here tonight. When we come back from the break right here, we're going to hear from Mike Bethay. He's currently a redshirt senior at the University of Tennessee by way of Maryville College, but he was a two-year starter for the Red Rebels. He's going to be our preseason red and black throwback, Mike Bethay. But not before we hear some great sponsors. 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
9: This is Attorney David Boyd. I'm pleased to announce for the second year in a row, I am the Red Zone sponsor for the Maryville High School football team. If you make it to the game, stop by and say hello. I'll be standing on the top row to the left of the press box. If you can't make it, make sure to tune in and listen to the game here on Duke FM, where you'll hear the play-by-play by Wayne Kaiser and Ben Metz, two of the best in the business. Let's have a great year. Go Rebels! I'm David Boyd. I'm a lawyer.
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10: And welcome back to Halftime right here on Rebel Radio 95.7 Duke FM. I'm Wayne Kaiser, and it's time to throw it back. It's Red and Black Throwback, and it is Jamboree edition of the Red and Black Throwback, and we have went not too far down the road, just down to Knoxville, to talk to Class of 2022 defensive end, current Tennessee Volunteer, Mike Bethea. Mike, how you doing?
11: Doing great, Wayne. How are you?
10: Man, if I was any better, I'd be kind of close to Mike Bethea. I don't think I'd be just there just yet, but I'd be well on my way. But really appreciate you taking time out of fall camp to talk to us a little bit. Red and Black Throwback, so we're ultimately talking to former Red Rebels, a little bit about what they're doing these days, a little bit about their fun times when they were at Maryville, and then ultimately what would be their good word for this year's Red Rebels. Tonight, we're at the Blount County Jamboree. It's going to be a fun night for all. Ultimately, our county's on display. But, Mike, you had an opportunity to play in a couple of these your junior and senior year. Talk to us about what the Jamboree really means for folks and what they're expecting tonight.
11: Well, really, it's just about the guys going out there and seeing what they have, really just experimenting with their athletic ability, seeing what their teammates have been working on all offseason, and really just being able to put it out there and show what they can do on film, man. It's just a time of fun.
10: Is it time to chirp a little bit? I feel like in those skill competitions, people like to kind of show what they've got in those realms too.
11: Yes, man. I feel like it's a lot of talking season has been going on for the last 8-9 months. If nobody's had any football to look at. But at the end of the day, it's about what you put on film, what you're really able to put out there and be able to show that you've been working for the last 8 months while everybody else has been talking.
10: I love it. And if you've seen any of Mike Bethea's film on social media, you know he knows how to work. But Mike, kind of to jump in the core questions here, we know you're in Knoxville. We know you're back to number 55 for the Big Orange. Talk to us about what you've been getting into, obviously at Tennessee by way of Maryville College. Talk to us about that.
11: My three core pillars are faith, family, and football, man. Keeping it about those three things. I keep God first and always being able to prove to him each and every day that I'm taking steps to walk closer to Jesus in each and every single way that I move, every way that I train. I do it all for his glory, not mine. So I've been really studying my Bibles, of course, because those are the things that are going to separate you as an athlete. It's about the morals and the character, not so much the outer appearance of everyone. So I've been staying in my Bible, working as hard as I can, and just hoping and praying that the Lord deliver me from the situations that I've been in.
10: Mike, we're excited. We're looking forward to a bright season in Knoxville. Really excited to watch you for sure. All the Maryville faithful are behind you, wishing you the absolute best. Tell us a little bit about the Big Orange. Obviously, probably got a little bit of keeping it close to the vest. Got to get ready for this opener here. But talk to us about the Big Orange.
11: Man, I absolutely love the team we have. Man, we all work hard. We're closer than ever. I feel like our new strength coach, Derek Owens, has really tied it all together with some hard work and pain, some lessons that we had to learn throughout the year. And I really feel like we're ready to go out there and just put it all out there. Just leave it all out there. That's the main thing that he's been stressing to us all offseason. Like, it's been about us leaving it all that you have out there. So if there's nothing to question that you could have done this better or that better. He says, if you're going to make a mistake, make a full speed mistake. And I feel like that's the best thing to go live by, whether you're in the workplace, whether you're on the field, just go leave it all out there. Because at least the worst thing you can say is that I didn't try. I didn't give my best.
10: Love it. And that's high praise considering you went through Brandon Waters' program. That's got to say a lot for sure. But the focus of this interview is really about looking back a little bit, reminiscing, if you will, about your time at Maryville High School. Give us a cool nugget, a cool story about your 2 years at Maryville High School, starting on varsity. What was something that when you look back at your time in Red and Black that you go, you know what, that was pretty cool?
11: Man, that's a hard one. So many good memories I've had in that Red and Black. But if I were to name one, it would be 2022. We have a home playoff game against Oakland in the 6A semifinals. And then our pregame speech, it was given by Coach Murphy, and he really laid it out clean and plain for us. He said, leave it all out there on the field because this game is unforgiving. And at the end of the day, you're only left with the choices you made on that field. That's what you're going to remember for the rest of your life, and you're going to have to hold yourself to it. So just give it your all.
10: Coach Murphy has a way to bring it all in. for sure. That was a huge game in that 2022 season. And it was one that was at the Skeeter. I know that's always a special place for seniors. And you wrapped up your high school career right there at Skeeter Shield Stadium.
11: Absolutely. Absolutely. I feel like there's a lot to build off of when I'm really thinking about what I learned from Coach Waters and what I learned from Coach Hunt, especially, that carried over into my Tennessee days. Because that same message, give it your all, that's our mantra at Tennessee. It's I will give my all for Tennessee today. So I'm so glad that I could have this journey.
10: Yeah, we've enjoyed watching it. We'll continue to watch it this season for sure. But Mike, there's a group of young men, the 2026 Red Rebels, that are getting ready. They're here at the Jamboree tonight, but next Friday night, the Battle of Pistol Creek against Alcoa, and then a gauntlet that is a 6A schedule. They're writing their final chapter in the Red and Black this season. If you had that 2026 Red Rebel group in front of you, what would you tell them to soak in and take in as they make this final run?
11: Man, stay in the film. The best players are built out of recognition, not reaction. When you're out there reacting, you're guessing. When you have recognition, you're an automatic rifle. Think about your own machine when you know what you're doing versus guessing, making decisions week to week, making decisions play to play. Reset every single play. Play each play as if it's the first and just lay it all out there, man. Again, that, I can't stress that enough.
10: Leave no doubt. Absolutely. That seemed to be a Mike Bethea mantra when he was in Red and Black, and looks like it's followed him to Knoxville for playing for Tennessee. But Mike, thanks so much for all that you've done to represent Maryville High School at the next level. At Maryville College, you had some great moments there, and then as you've moved to Tennessee, you just continue to grind, continue to work, and continue to escalate and get to the place you are here for your redshirt senior year. But wish you all the best of luck, but thanks so much for talking with us for a few minutes tonight.
11: Thank you, Wayne.
10: Mike Bethea, he is defensive end class of 2022 and current Tennessee Volunteer. We're going to take a break. 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
1: And welcome back to the Blount County Jamboree right here on 95.7 Duke FM. Ben, what a great interview by Mike Bethea. He is all heart. You could tell a very man rooted in his faith and excited for what that redshirt senior year is going to look like at Tennessee.
0: And just from a personal experience, Big Mike coached a lot of kids in this area that are playing tonight for Maryville.
1: Oh, absolutely. Helped out with the Rebs program for multiple years. And then he still lives in the community in my neighborhood, actually. And so it's really exciting to see him come in and still be Big Mike, still be the guy that likes to ride his scooter with his little sister. I think that's just really cool to see him just kind of in his natural habitat, if you will. So excited for him. Wish him all the best. But the skills competition is happening on Goddard Field, and really started off with some Red Rebel flair as the kick competition went the way of the Red Rebels.
0: That's right. Jesse Yoakum boomed the football from the 10-yard line inside the 30. It was about a 50-plus yard field goal. Just an excellent kick.
1: Well, and then the punt competition went to the Heritage punter. He won the punting competition, and looks like the throwing competition. Colton Faust represented the Red Rebels. Micah Jones represented Alcoa. Micah Jones threw it a long way, and looks like he won that portion of the competition.
0: Yeah, Micah Jones chucks the ball over the 50-yard line, wins the competition for the Tornadoes.
1: Now looks like it's going to be the fastest lineman award. I'm trying to see who we're rolling out there. Looks like maybe Reese Razor on the line.
0: Yeah, there you go.
1: That may be a cheat code. Let's see. There's some smaller linemen for Heritage and William Blunt. I'll take that back. William Blunt's big guy. Oh, and you can tell they don't run a lot of 40s at the lineman position. They all jumped. But Ben, we're going to let that kind of take place. Mr. Chris Hips, he's been perusing the sidelines and took no time for him to find a legend. Hold on. I think Reese Razor just won the fastest lineman award. Go, Reese. Number zero's anything but, and he wins the fastest lineman award.
0: That's the athleticism I'm talking about. You're going to see that off the edge all season long.
1: Maybe he is a cheat code. Who am I? But, hey, Hippie has found a legend, one that has found talent in our community and allowed them to play at the next level. Coach Tony Iruli. Hippie, take it away. You got the legend down there.
15: Coach, I see you down here with some of the best talent from Blount County. How incredible is it to be able to stay in the county and find talent all over East Tennessee, just right here?
16: Well, this is one of the premier counties in the state of Tennessee. And so being able to come here during this jamboree and seeing some of the top ball players, that's why as soon as practice got over with, I rushed on down here so I could be here at the jamboree.
15: Hey, tell me, for some of the young guys that are wanting to see recruits or wanting to do something for recruits, what's some big things that, as a recruiter, that you're looking for?
16: Well, what we're looking for is, first of all, does he have good grades? What's his attitude like? How does he handle other people? All that type of stuff. Then we start digging into his athletic talent. You know, we tell our recruits, you know, we're watching video on you all the time. So every single play is being evaluated. So we tell the players that we're recruiting, go 100% every play. Don't loaf. Don't, you know, take it easy on a play, because that might be the one play that me and the head coach and our other coaches are looking at, and we'll say, yeah, we need to recruit this guy, or we don't have to recruit this guy. So we tell our players we're recruiting, go 100% every single play and give great effort every time.
1: Hippie,
15: as you heard it first, 100%.
1: Hippie, one more question, buddy. What about them Eagles? What can we expect out of Carson Newman this year?
16: Can you take me off the radio?
15: So, next question for you. What are we looking for, them Carson Newman Eagles? Undefeated season, another championship?
16: Well, that's always our number one goal. And, you know, our goal is to be one of the best in Division II teams in the nation. We've had five national championships. We played in nine championship games. We've won the conference probably about 30 times out of the past 40, 50 years. And so we have a high standard over at Carson Newman. So we tell our players that if you're going to come to Carson Newman, expect to be at a program that strives to be excellent, not only on the football field, but in the classroom, but most important, your spiritual life as well. That's part of the deal going to Carson Newman's. You know, whatever your spiritual life is, we're going to introduce God as a strong factor in your well-being and everything that you do.
15: Perfect. Thank you so much, Coach, for your time. Have a great season. Hopefully we'll be able to make it up there and watch the Eagles.
16: I'll be more than happy to be there.
1: Hey, Coach Tony Iruli, never lets us down. Always a great interview. Met that man during COVID, and I tell you, he's one of my good friends to this day during that time.
0: I can't tell you how many people in the Blount County community that I run into that say that Tony Iruli had an impact on their life. That's a man who knows how to build relationships, and he talked about what he expects from a football player right there.
1: Yeah, he's a great man. And what I love about that is we parlayed Mike Bethea's interview with Coach Tony Iarulli, faith, added on a little bit more faith. Love that's important at multiple locations. That's super great. But the Red Rebels are warming up for their portion of tonight's Jamboree. Let's take us another quick break. Three quick sponsors, and then we're going to come back and talk about Region 2 6A. Little shakeup, little stirring, but a lot of the same teams, same coaches, less coaching changes this offseason. We'll talk it all on the flip side of the break. 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
1: And welcome back to the Blount County Jamboree, where it is almost time for some Red Rebel football. Warm-ups are upon us. They are getting ready as Heritage is on our right. Red Rebels to our left. They look good. They're in their road unis, as we like to call them, the salt and peppers. A little business look. White tops, black bottoms.
0: Dandy uniform combination. Want to give a shout-out to the veterans tonight. Today, it's the birthday of my late father-in-law, who was my best friend, and he was a special man not only to me and my family, but to Rebel Radio. Tom Peters, known to us simply as Pop. We honor his service, his sacrifice, and the love he gave his family. We miss you, Pop, and we'll carry your memory with us always. Proud of all you in the service.
1: You're gonna have to take it from here, Ben. I ain't got nothing. I can't talk, man. You still want to be like Pop, and it's one of those things. I went to a lot of tailgates with him, was able to talk with him about football, but then sometimes about Ben, you know, about how good of a son-in-law he was, or is. You're still the son-in-law.
0: Right, yeah.
1: You'll always be the son-in-law, but no.
0: You made a right choice.
1: But no, Tom Peters, you don't find him any better. If I'm half the man Tom Peters is, I'll be just fine. Let's just put it that way. But, yeah, to our veterans, he is a veteran. It's his birthday today, so happy birthday, Pop.
0: Yeah, great. Thank you.
1: Yeah, I don't know where to go from there.
0: That's
1: Ben.
0: Right, yeah.
1: Ben,
0: I tell you, you know, we're getting ready to get started here, Wayne, and you know, the atmosphere tonight, I want to talk a little bit about the atmosphere, because in Blount County, it's really special. It's a small community, but everybody puts their colors on, and there's a lot of parents that are watching for that first big-time moment on Friday night. You see a lot of phones up. It's a muggy evening. We're starting to get some cooler temperatures. You know, it's starting to drop from that high 80s. You know, you're looking at kickoff here for the Red Rebels. A rain threat has dropped off completely. We'll probably settle around 84 degrees. There's a 3-mile-per-hour southwest breeze blowing from Lodge Street towards the Jumbotron. So So your ideal kickoff location is kicking towards the Jumbotron.
1: Yeah, and you know, folks at home can't see the good uniform combination we've got here tonight, so I'll give it a run through. Heritage is going to be in their home reds, all red, a little color rush, if you will. It's red pants, red jerseys, white numerals trimmed in baby blue, and white and baby blue stripes on either hip. And then they've got a white football helmet, red and white, red and blue stripe down the center, and the script Heritage on either side. And the visiting Red Rebels here tonight, we're always visitors at Alcoa. You'll see black football pants, red and white stripes on either hip, white football jerseys, red numerals trimmed in black, and that beautiful black Red Rebels football helmet with red Rebels script on either side.
0: Yeah, the Wheeler brothers against the highly touted, heavily advertised Maryville backers, and quarterback with a little history of his own. Mountaineers versus the Red Rebels. Buckle up, folks. This is going to be the battle for the Ville right here.
1: Yeah, we've got